0: $1,000 worth of current general waste fee. A three-strike system is now in place at the Invercargill City Council, Southland District Council and Gore District Council, meaning those who are caught with contamination in their bins multiple times lose them and they must apply for a reinstatement for getting their recycling bins returned. The New Zealand arm of Australasian stationery company Candida is proposed to be wound up after 50 years in operation, potentially impacting 57 positions. The major supplier of envelopes was founded in Auckland in 1976, according to its website, and employed close to 115 staff at branches across Australia and New Zealand. Well, actually, it's a Canadian company. I met the managing director, a real nice guy. That was back in 1976 when he was forming that company. At that stage, there was Cowans, they made envelopes, and DJ Dixon, who were the Croxy people. They made a big number of envelopes. Whitcomb and Toombs had their own envelope-making machines, what have you. But the Candida one brought in latest equipment, latest gear, and they made an exceptionally good product. So that's interesting to see that they are, after 50 years, it's a very competitive business. I'll tell you a story one day about an engineer from Germany which tried to screw them over, but that's another story. But Candida, a very good company, originally from Canada, yes, and they formed a company in Australia which then controlled the operation here in Auckland. The government has begun consulting on potential crackdown on the nation's mine companies amid a rise in power bills. Options for reform was announced in a discussion document released yesterday morning by the Ministry of Business, Innovation and Employment. The document shows lines companies are forecast to spend more than $32 billion over the next 10 years, with everyday consumers picking up that bill. Much of that cash could be spent on physical infrastructure like power lines and wires as demand for electricity does increase. Line companies are funded through a distribution of line charges which show up for all consumers in the power bill each cycle. In the discussion document, NBIE officials said this charge currently made up about 25% of the average power bill. They added that lines charges were also driving a recent increase in cost. The average power bill jumped by 8% over the past 12 months. Two-thirds of that was coming from line charges. Labor leader Chris Hipkins has sarcastically applauded Chris Pink's intestinal fortitude for his role in a leadership challenge against Crystal Luxon as Parliament debated the former minister sacking. Parliament was held an urgent debate on Prime Minister's decision to remove Pink from the portfolios. Parliament often hold an urgent debate upon the resignation of a minister, although in some cases the request is declined. For example, debates were held in 2023 following Stuart Nash's resignation as Minister of Police, and in 2025 following Andrew Bailey's resignation from his portfolios. Yesterday afternoon, Hipkins, who moved the motion, said Nation's MPs or Nationals MPs were more concerned about their own jobs than the jobs of every New Zealander. Hipkins questioned the need to call a meeting in the first place and challenged the Prime Minister's assertion his caucus was united, only to then sack one of his ministers. Well, they're all missing the point. If you think that Chris Pence did that on his own, well, you're more naive than I thought you were. This was a coup. And all the rest ran a bloody mile as soon as the pressure came off, and Chris Pink was the only one that said, yeah, and so he resigned. And with the gutless pack of wonders around him, which of course make up the National Party, they can't even follow through promises on their policies. You know, no wonder he's run, because who would want to stay working with a pack of turkeys like that? We all know that Stanford, she is certainly lining herself up to become leader of the National Party, become Prime Minister. Everyone knows that. just how involved she was with that coup that failed that last weekend. It'll take a while for us to find out. But if you think the Pink was standing on his own, doing that on his own, well, for goodness sake, you better stay a national voter because you haven't got a bloody clue what's going on.
1: And here is the Sky News from London.
2: From the Sky News Centre at midnight, a couple and their teenage daughter have died after getting into difficulty off the Sussex coast. Police confirmed emergency services responded to four people getting into trouble in the water in Shoreham yesterday afternoon. The force believe the family entered the water for a swim. A younger girl's in a critical condition in hospital. Our reporter Barnaby Papadopoulos was at the scene.
3: I did speak to somebody here who said that the water was choppy, that the winds were very strong on the beach. It could be that that had something to do with the incident. For now, an investigation will be ongoing. That will come out with some answers to what exactly happened.
2: Their next of kin have been informed. Meta's facing a potential $1 trillion lawsuit in the US over allegations its sites are deliberately addictive to children. Founder Mark Zuckerberg is due to give evidence in a trial brought by four American states. Meta denies the accusation. Isabel Asher-Hamilton is the UK tech editor at Piccolo.
4: These attorneys general, they're really going for the throat. They could potentially go for hundreds of billions of dollars in damages, and they might want to try and force some proper, like, ground-up business changes at Meta in terms of what features it can offer to children.
2: People have been asked to keep their doors and windows closed in southeast London due to smoke. Crews are battling a fire at a waste facility in Deptford, with National Rail services into London Bridge affected. The chief executive of the Premier League has joined calls for FIFA president Gianni Infantino to quit. Richard Masters says the world football needs a new leader capable of uniting the game. Hilary Duff's among the latest to remember actress Hayden Panettiere, who died at the age of 36. The former Disney star described her as hardworking and effervescent, saying they bonded over finding fame at a young age. And Klarna's revealed its sales have jumped as more stores offer its buy now, pay later option. The financial firm's seen a 27% increase on last year in revenues. That's the latest. I'm AJ Walsh.
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0: The weather for tomorrow, and that is Thursday, a fine day, southeasterlies turning southwesterly from late morning, 15 degrees, an overnight low of 7. Friday, fine with southwesterlies, 15 degrees with an overnight low of 8. Saturday, partly cloudy with nor'westerlies, 16 degrees with an overnight low of 10. And the weather for today, that is Wednesday, a fine day with southerlies, 13 degrees with an overnight low of 3.

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1: From Feature Story News in Washington, I'm James Goodison. Opening statements have been delivered in a landmark federal trial accusing Meta of deliberately designing Facebook and Instagram in ways that harm children and teenagers. 29 U.S. states filed the lawsuit in 2023, and four of them, California, Colorado, Kentucky, and New Jersey, are leading the case before a federal judge in Oakland, California. Meta says it could face as much as $1.4 trillion in penalties, and the company strongly denies the allegations. Ira Spitzer reports from Oakland.
2: Families of alleged victims of Facebook and Instagram and the
1: U.S. President Donald Trump has said there are no talks underway or scheduled with Iran, contradicting his own statement from Monday when he said his administration had established a back channel with Iran's Revolutionary Guard. The reversal came on Tuesday as the 60-day deadline for negotiations under the Islamabad Memorandum of Understanding expired, with no deal in sight to end the war or resolve the dispute over Tehran's nuclear program. Iran's chief negotiator has responded with a list of demands for reopening the Strait of Hormuz, including the lifting of the U.S. naval blockade and unfreezing billions of dollars in Iranian assets. Nick Harper reports from Washington.
3: Remember, over recent weeks, he has suggested that there are talks going on in the background. But on a post on social media this morning, he said there are no talks or conversations going on or scheduled. Now, that contradicts his own envoy, Jared Kushner, his son-in-law, who was in the Middle East over the last few days, and on Monday said that there were conversations. He said they were more robust than they've ever been. Donald Trump also this Tuesday saying that the US naval blockade remains in full force and that the Hormuz Strait is open and operating.
1: And Ukraine has launched more than 620 drones at the Moscow region overnight in what Russian officials described as the largest attack on the capital in 2 years, injuring three people, including a 10-year-old girl, and shutting down all four of Moscow's international airports. The massive barrage comes as the Kremlin simultaneously pursues a diplomatic partnership further afield, hosting Myanmar's leaders for a series of cooperation agreements covering trade, energy and construction. Moscow says it's begun building a nuclear power plant in Myanmar as the two countries seek to deepen economic ties, whilst Russia faces extensive Western sanctions. Dasha Chernyshova reports from Moscow.
4: The Kremlin has said that there will be a series of documents signed after the negotiations are held at the Kremlin, and we understand those documents will be in different spheres where the two countries are eyeing deeper cooperation. Primarily, this is the area of trade, economic cooperation, as well as investment, energy, transport infrastructure, construction, and there has been a meeting with the Prime Minister of Russia, Mikhail Mishustin.
1: That's the latest.
0: The weather for tomorrow, and that is Thursday. A fine day, southeasterlies turning southwesterly from late morning, 15 degrees, an overnight low of 7. Friday, fine with southwesterlies, 15 degrees with an overnight low of 8. Saturday, partly cloudy with nor'westerlies, 16 degrees with an overnight low of 10. And the weather for today, that is Wednesday, a fine day with southerlies, 13 degrees with an overnight low of 3.

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2: From the Sky News Centre at 1. Three people have died after getting into difficulty at the sea in Shoreham in West Sussex. A fourth person who was also pulled from the water is fighting for her life. A major search operation was put in place when the alarm was raised yesterday. Chief Superintendent James Collis of Sussex Police has given this update.
3: Three people, a man, a woman and a teenage girl, were sadly confirmed deceased. A younger girl has been taken to hospital and is in critical condition. We can confirm all four people were from the same family.
2: The next of kin have been informed. A trial is getting underway in California over claims that Meta engineered Facebook and Instagram to be addictive for children. Four American states are seeking billions of dollars from the tech giant, which insists it's committed to supporting young people. Mary Rhodey's 15-year-old son Riley killed himself after being targeted on Facebook Messenger.
4: This criminal was allowed to find him, lure him, and trick him. For years, I've watched lobbying win over legislation. It's still cheaper to buy off politicians than to build safety into these platforms.
2: An investigation's underway into what caused a private helicopter to crash on a Greek island, killing a British couple on honeymoon. The pilot also died when the aircraft came down shortly after takeoff. The Prime Minister says the UK will be there in Ukraine's hour of need. Moscow's warned of consequences, with British drones reportedly being used to help Kyiv strike deep into Russia. ZZ Top musician Frank Beard has died at the age of 77. The band, which formed in Texas in 1969, shared an online tribute to their great friend and collaborator. And Rodri has completed his move from Manchester City to Barcelona in a deal worth more than £65 million. The Spain midfielder has signed a four-year contract after helping his country win the World Cup. That's the latest. I'm AJ Walsh.
1: The weather for tomorrow, and that is Thursday, a fine day. Southeasterlies turning southwesterly from late morning. 15 degrees, an overnight low of 7. Friday, fine with southwesterlies, 15 degrees with an overnight low of 8. Saturday, partly cloudy with nor'westerlies, 16 degrees with an overnight low of 10. And the weather for today, that is Wednesday, a fine day with southerlies, 13 degrees with an overnight low of 3.

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This Sunday will be another great afternoon to enjoy country and western music. The Avondale Pinnacle Country Club is known for its wonderful lineup of country singers and musicians. 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

How does one describe an acupuncturist? How does one describe Ivan Pivak? When asked about Ivan Pivak, most patients describe him as the most caring, talented person one could have as an acupuncturist. He trained in Hong Kong with master practitioners of this ancient procedure. Ivan Pivak has received many awards for his skill and dedication to this craft of pain relief and wholesome improvement of health. Ivan Pivak, 4271 Great North Road, Glendene. Telephone 09-836-3220. That is 09-836-3220.

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1: And here is the Sky News from London.
2: From the Sky News Centre at 2. Three members of the same family have died after getting into trouble in the sea in West Sussex. The bodies of a man, woman and teenage girl were pulled from the water at Shoreham after a major search operation was put in place yesterday. A young girl's in a critical condition in hospital. Chief Superintendent James Collis is from Sussex Police.
3: I know this incident will have had a profound effect on the community and inquiries are ongoing to understand the full details. At this point, we believe all four entered the water from the land for a swim and sadly got into difficulty.
2: Opening statements are underway in a trial which could cost Mark Zuckerberg more than $1 trillion. Four American states accuse Facebook and Instagram of deliberately making their sites addictive to children. Their parent company Meta denies this, insisting safeguards are in place. Andy Burnham has reiterated the UK's support for Ukraine after threats from Moscow. The Kremlin says there will be consequences for British-built drones being used by Kyiv for attacks deep inside Russia. Former presidential adviser to Vladimir Putin, Sergei Markov, says it will backfire.
4: Believe me, after these sound strikes, Russians only will support Vladimir Putin even more. And they will demand Vladimir Putin, please give them real hitting. Give them real response.
2: A man's been arrested on suspicion of murder after a woman was stabbed to death in West London. Another woman was also found with stab wounds when police went to the property in Shepherd's Bush yesterday. Hilary Duff's among the latest to remember actress Hayden Panettiere, who died aged 36. The former Disney star described her as hardworking and effervescent, saying they bonded over finding fame at a young age. And Klarna's revealed its sales have jumped as more stores offer its buy now, pay later option. The financial firm's seen a 27% increase on last year's revenues. That's the latest. I'm AJ Walsh.
1: The weather for tomorrow, and that is Thursday, a fine day. Southeasterlies turning southwesterly from late morning, 15 degrees, an overnight low of 7. Friday, fine with southwesterlies, 15 degrees with an overnight low of 8. Saturday, partly cloudy with nor'westerlies, 16 degrees with an overnight low of 10. And the weather for today, that is Wednesday, a fine day with southerlies, 13 degrees, with an overnight low of 3.

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The Rod Simes Big Band has dropped a scorcher, Smoke and Brass. 13 blazing big band tracks guaranteed to make your lounge feel like a late-night jazz club. 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

Friday, fine with southwesterlies, 15 degrees with an overnight low of 8. Saturday, partly cloudy with nor'westerlies, 16 degrees with an overnight low of 10. And the weather for today, that is Wednesday, a fine day with southerlies, 13 degrees with an overnight low of 3.

0: It is now time for Listener's Corner, where we once again look at the good, the bad, and the ugly issues brought to our attention by our listeners. There are always plenty of ugly and bad issues, but please advise us also of the good happenings around our region. We wish to recognise those groups and individuals who help and assist others.
1: Oh, well, since last week's coup attempt, really, if anyone's believed that was a one-gun showdown, well, that certainly makes anyone who believes that gullible enough to be a National Party member and supporter. My problem with National has not disappeared. It has amplified just how gutless, how misguided, and just what a pack of turkeys the National Party has truly become. Look back to, say, just the Shipley years, then look back to the Key years, and now look back on the Luxton period. Really, is there anyone out there who can honestly say that gaggle of political nincompoops are worth any more than one paragraph in any history book? Now that the dust has settled over Luxton's second leadership and gutless National MPs, let's agree on one thing. No one, and I mean no one, ever does the numbers for themselves in a leadership challenge. Chris Pank was never a lone gunman. The idea that a relatively junior minister decided to mount a solo assault on the Prime Minister, only to be left holding the bag while everyone else looked the other way, is pure National Party spin. It is the political equivalent of the dog ate my homework. Reports had Stanford as the preferred replacement, with Mark Mitchell as deputy and Chris Bishop as finance minister, contingent on Luxon's losing the confidence vote. Bishop and Mitchell both deny knowledge of any such plan. The Post stands by its reporting, fair enough, but the denial sits poorly alongside other inconvenient details. The electorate chair of Pink's Kaiparakai Mahoney seat, that's Monica Poirier, was reportedly boasting at an electorate committee meeting just days before the coup that members complaining about Luxon, they need no longer to worry, because in 2 days, Erica Stanford would be Prime Minister. Poirier has a mouth like a torn sack. She previously left Jamie Lee's Ross office and the Taxpayers Union under clouds. She is also friendly with National Party President Sylvia Wood. Now, Wood herself has been canvassing former and current MPs about what to do with Luxon. Fundraiser events involving the Prime Ministers are stalling. Signed bottles of wine tell their own story. John Keyes fetched at least 3 times the price of Luxon's at a Quarters Hotel fundraiser on the same day as the caucus meeting. Luxon's speech was met with mostly silence and plenty of grumbles. Mitchell, who does not personally like Stanford, was the first of the plotters to bail out. He whispered in Luxon's ear and has now curried favour with his boss. A cunning move. By helping ensure National continues its slide, he thins out both potential challengers and some of Luxon's remaining supporters. List seats, if any, will be scarce. Willis, Bishop, Brownlee, Goldsmith are all at risk if the party vote collapses. Now, my problem with National has not disappeared. In fact, it has amplified how gutless, how misguided, just what a pack of turkeys the National Party has truly become. Look back to those Shipley

0: years. Look back to those key years, and now look back on the Luxon period. Really, is there anyone out there that can honestly say that gaggle of political nincompoops are worth any more than one paragraph in any history book? On that measure, I can now understand how National's political standing is no longer worth even considering, and why the politically informed now look at and see why the political stature of that gutless, rudderless, globalist National Party has diminished rather dramatically. National's constantly diminished political standing does encourage me personally to support and give my party vote for New Zealand First. Personally, between you and me, personally, I cannot see an alternative. This next election will demonstrate by its voting count if National supporters really understand modern day politics, or they are simply dead wood or dogmatic supporting a dead political party to care about New Zealand's future. If they vote for National without any thought of giving a party vote to New Zealand First, they obviously do not care about New Zealand's future. Let's tell National supporters, yes, let's tell them, most are so badly misinformed, they would never work it out for themselves anyway, that the importance to vote National on the electorate ballot, and but park their vote, for goodness sake, they want to vote for National, do it at the electoral level, but certainly park their party vote for New Zealand First. Anything less. And the National Party simply continues its slow-motion car crash under a leader and leadership who still pretends, yes, and still insists, the problem was only one disloyal minister acting alone.
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1: In broadcasting circles, Mountainside FM is known as the black sheep broadcaster. And I have no problem with that, because the black sheep is sometimes the only one telling the truth.
2: The Nation survey, one that was conducted in partnership with Ideally, has found nearly a third of respondents are less likely to vote National following the confidence vote last week. Prime Minister Christopher Luxon called all National Party MPs to an emergency caucus meeting in Wellington at 9:30 a.m. last Wednesday, August the 12th. Following the meeting, he emerged to say he had won a confidence vote, the second on his leadership in 4 months, and retained the leadership. He later announced he had sacked Chris Pank, who he accused of mounting a leadership challenge against him in caucus. National MP Publicity maintained Pink was acting alone. Yeah. Well, we know that's not true. And 30% say they will not be voting for National because of the way that this was handled, and quite rightly so. And for the ones that I've spoken to, it appears that most will be giving their party vote to New Zealand First.

dust off your boots and mark your calendar, because the Avondale Pinnacle Country Club is bringing the good times back. Known far and wide for its wonderful lineup of country singers and musicians, the club is gearing up for another toe-tapping, hand-clapping Sunday afternoon. And it all kicks off this Sunday at 1:30 p.m. That's right, 1:30 p.m. this Sunday, where you'll enjoy an afternoon overflowing with country and western music, warm company, and yes, afternoon tea included. And the best part? All this entertainment, all this atmosphere, all this community spirit for only $5. The Avondale Pinnacle Country Club, 3063 Great North Road, New Lynn, right opposite the police station. So gather your friends, bring your love of great music, and come on down for an afternoon that'll leave your heart humming. The Avondale Pinnacle Country Club, where Sundays sound better

0: Good afternoon. It's now 5 o'clock. And here is the Sky News from London.
1: From the Sky News Centre at 5. A couple and their teenage daughter have died after getting into difficulty off the Sussex coast. Emergency services responded to the incident in Shoreham yesterday afternoon. A younger girl is in a critical condition in hospital. The next of kin have been informed. A trial over the impact of social media on children has started, and it could lead to a huge financial penalty for Meta. 4 US states accuse the company of putting profits before young people's safety on Facebook and Instagram. Meta says it spent years protecting teenagers. Erin Popolo's daughter took her own life after suffering from cyberbullying.
2: I hold Emmy in my heart every single second of every single day. I fight for my daughter Kaylee, who is now raising my grandson, Kai, without the aunt that he deserved. And I fight for every family that has been shattered by Meta, those who choose profits over people.
1: Andy Burnham has pledged to work to get everyone in for Christmas as he continues in his bid to end rough sleeping. The Prime Minister is attempting a repeat of efforts during the COVID pandemic when thousands

0: online tribute to their great friend and collaborator. And more than 90% of UK adults used at least one form of online banking or telephone banking last year. That's an increase from 88% in 2024. That's the latest. I'm AJ Walsh.
1: The weather for tomorrow, and that is Thursday, a fine day. Southeasterlies turning southwesterly from late morning. 15 degrees, an overnight low of 7. Friday, fine with southwesterlies. 15 degrees with an overnight low of 8. Saturday, partly cloudy with nor'westerlies. 16 degrees with an overnight low of 10. And the weather for today, that is Wednesday, a fine day with southerlies. 13 degrees with an overnight low of 3.

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2: From the Sky News Centre at 6. Three members of the same family have died after getting into trouble in the sea in West Sussex. The bodies of a man, woman and teenage girl were pulled from the water at Shoreham following a major search operation. A younger girl's critical in hospital. Chief Superintendent James Connors is from Sussex Police.
3: I know this incident will have had a profound effect on the community and inquiries are ongoing to understand the full details. At this point, we believe all four entered the water from the land for a swim and sadly got into difficulty.
2: The Queen has spoken about an emotional visit to a cancer support centre days before the King's diagnosis was made public.
4: That was quite difficult. I almost said something, but you know, I felt that it wasn't the time to say. Looked at everybody who was suffering and all the relations, and I think it made me realise even more how important these places were.
2: Camilla, who's the president of Maggie's, visited in January 2024. She says she was longing to let it out. His Majesty is still receiving treatment for an undisclosed form of the disease. The Prime Minister hopes to help rough sleepers in England get into accommodation by Christmas. Andy Burnham wants to repeat the efforts last seen during the COVID-19 pandemic when homeless people were given shelter. Children's lungs are getting healthier and growing better in London since the introduction of the ultra-low emission zone. Scientists at Queen Mary University say a reduction in air pollution is linked to better lung health. A trial is underway in the US accusing Meta of deliberately making Facebook and Instagram addictive to children. Four American states are seeking billions of dollars in damages.

16 degrees with an overnight low of 10. And the weather for today, that is Wednesday, a fine day with southerlies, 13 degrees with an overnight low of 3.

The Cancer Society, Auckland, Northland, is here to support people with cancer and their families in the Auckland, Northland region. The society does have accommodation at the main lodge in Grafton, a place for people to stay who need to receive treatment at Auckland Hospital and do not live locally. The Cancer Society, they need volunteer drivers, yes, volunteer drivers, to help the existing volunteers to transport the Cancer Society clients to their treatment. If you would like more information, please contact the Cancer Society volunteering team on 09 308 0496, that is 09 308 0496, or simply Google support people living with cancer and become a volunteer driver. That's the Cancer Society, Auckland, Northland, 09 308 0496.

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1: And here is the Sky News from London.
2: From the Sky News Centre at 7. A couple and their teenage daughter have died after getting into difficulty off the Sussex coast. Emergency services responded to four people getting into trouble in the water in Shoreham yesterday afternoon. A younger girl's critical in hospital. Our reporter Barnaby Papadopoulos was at the scene.
3: I did speak to somebody

0: has been linked to improved lung growth in children. The daily ULEZ charge of £12.50 was introduced in 2019 before being expanded across the entire city for drivers with more polluting vehicles. London Mayor Sir Sadiq Khan says the research by scientists at Queen Mary University proves he was right to push forward with the controversial scheme. These people gave their reaction in 2023.
1: There's enough going on at the moment with the cost of living and prices, and it's just not fair.
2: I don't think that's the way to do it. I don't think it'll make any difference because people have to go about their business.
3: It's always hitting the man in the street, isn't it? And we've all got enough to pay out at the moment.
0: And some breaking news. The rate of inflation rose to 2.9% in July, up from 2.6% in June. Experts say increased energy bills because of conflict in the Middle East is largely behind the surge. That's the latest. I'm Fada Silver.
4: The weather for tomorrow, and that is Thursday, a fine day. Southeasterlies turning southwesterly from late morning. 15 degrees, an overnight low of 7. Friday, fine with southwesterlies. 15 degrees with an overnight low of 8. Saturday, partly cloudy with nor'westerlies. 16 degrees with an overnight low of 10. And the weather for today, that is Wednesday, a fine day with southerlies. 13 degrees with an overnight low of 3.

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Auckland Aerial services Auckland City from Warkworth, O'Rewa, Helensville, right down to the Bombay Hill. So give Bob a call on 0274 541 214. That is Rob on 0274 541 214. Auckland Aerials.

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2: From the Sky News Centre at 9. A couple and their teenage daughter have died after getting into difficulty off the Sussex coast. Emergency services responded to 4 people getting into trouble in the water in Shoreham yesterday afternoon. A younger girl's critical in hospital. Our reporter Barnaby Papadopoulos was at the scene.
3: I did speak to somebody here who said that the water was choppy, that the winds were very strong on the beach. It could be that that had something to do with the incident. For now, an investigation will be ongoing. That will come out with some answers to what exactly happened.
2: The Prime Minister's promising to give rough sleepers in England a route off the streets by Christmas. Andy Burnham says a £102 million investment will go towards the project on top of other long-term funding. Nearly 4,800 people were sleeping rough on a single night last autumn. Housing Secretary Angela Rayner says they'll offer a package of support.
4: Once people are in off the streets, we can really engage them and support them at their own pace in getting their lives back on track and hopefully ending their experience of rough sleeping.
2: Inflation's ticked back up to almost 3%. The July figures thought to be largely down to a rise in energy bills sparked by the Iran war. Official figures show the retail prices index inflation also rose, which could see England's train fares surge by more than 4% next year. The Queen's admitted it was difficult to keep the King's cancer diagnosis a secret. Camilla's opened up about trying to avoid discussing her husband's treatment before the news went public. The famous Hartland and Wolff cranes in Belfast will undergo a £3.1 million renovation after more than 20 years of disuse. Navantia UK say they'll be at their busiest for many years. And London's ULEZ scheme's been linked to improved lung growth in children. The ultra low emission zone charge was expanded to the entire city in 2023. That's the latest. I'm Fader Silver.

Throughout history, there have been many songs written about the Eternal Triangle. This next one tells the story of a Mr. Grayson, a beautiful woman, and a condemned man named Tom Dooley. When the sun rises tomorrow, Tom Dooley must hang.

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I wrote him back a letter and I told him it was not the perfect country and western song because he hadn't said anything at all about mama or trains or trucks or prisons.

0: the time. It's now 10 o'clock. And here is the Sky News from London.
1: From the Sky News Centre at 10, some breaking news. Australian tennis player Nick Kyrgios has been provisionally suspended after testing positive for cocaine. The former Wimbledon finalist's been banned from tournaments since August 4th, pending the outcome of a tribunal. Kyrgios says he's made a huge mistake and takes full responsibility. The Prime Minister hopes to help rough sleepers in England access accommodation by Christmas. Andy Burnham wants to repeat the efforts last seen during the COVID-19 pandemic when homeless people were taken in off the streets. Last month, the PM insisted if it worked then, it can work now.
2: We did it then, we can do it now. Get the basics right, put a care for people at the heart of everything that we do, and just get this country working as it should again.
1: The Conservatives say the government hasn't explained how the plans will be delivered. A couple and their teenage daughter have died after getting into difficulty in the sea off the Sussex coast yesterday. A younger girl who's part of the same family is in a critical condition in hospital following the incident in Shoreham. The rate at which prices are rising in the UK has jumped to its highest level since March. Inflation rose to 2.9% in July, up from 2.6% in June. Our business correspondent Paul Kelso explains why the surge was expected.
3: The biggest driving factor in this is energy bills, and people will know that the energy price cap, which Ofgem sets, set in July, it went up about 13%, and that has a direct feed through into domestic bills and price increases.
1: The number of reports of anti-Muslim hate and prejudice in London in the first half of the year has surged past the total annual amount for 2023. Over 1,000 reports were made by the end of June. And Glasgow is being transformed into Gotham again for the Batman Part 2. The movie is being filmed around the city this month. That's the latest. I'm Fay De Silver.

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1: And here is the Sky News from London.
2: From the Sky News Centre at 11. The Prime Minister's promising to give rough sleepers in England a route off the streets by Christmas. Andy Burnham says a £102 million investment will be put towards the project on top of other long-term funding. It's estimated nearly 4,800 people were sleeping rough on a single night in autumn last year. Housing Secretary Angela Rayner says they'll offer a package of support.
3: Once people are in off the streets, we can really engage them and support them at their own pace in getting their lives back on track and hopefully ending their experience of rough sleeping.
2: A girl's fighting for her life in hospital after three of her family members died getting into difficulty off the West Sussex coast. The bodies of a man, woman and teenage girl were pulled from the water at Shoreham following a major search operation yesterday afternoon. Chief Superintendent James Collis is from Sussex Police.
4: I know this incident will have had a profound effect on the community and inquiries are ongoing to understand the full details. At this point, we believe all four entered the water from the land for a swim and sadly got into difficulty.
2: Australian tennis player Nick Kyrgios has been provisionally suspended after failing a doping test at an ATP tournament in June. He's been banned from playing pending the outcome of a tribunal. A rise in energy prices saw inflation jump to its highest level since March, with costs pushed up by the Iran war. It rose to 2.9% in July. Disney suing the Trump administration's media regulator over what it's calling an extraordinary assault on free speech. A lawsuit's been filed to stop it from launching an early license renewal process, arguing the network's being unfairly targeted. And London's ULEZ scheme's been linked to improved lung growth in children. The ultra-low emission zone charge was expanded across the entire city in 2023. That's the latest. I'm Fader Silver.

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And if you're listening in the Stonefields, St John's, Meadowbank, West Tamaki Road or Riddell Road, you'll be tuned to 88.3 or to 107.7.

thing that ever happened to me. You're the best thing that ever happened to me. Lord, there have been times

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This is the community radio station for the Tamaki area down through to South Auckland. Hope you're enjoying the music we're playing. We're not here to satisfy the music wish of the young people. We're here to try and fill that gap with that beautiful music for those people who are a little bit older in our community who still appreciate good music.

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1: From Feature Story News in New Delhi, I'm Ishan Garg. Opening statements have been delivered in a landmark federal trial accusing Meta of deliberately designing Facebook and Instagram in ways that harm children and teenagers. 29 U.S. states filed the lawsuit in 2023, and four of them, California, Colorado, Kentucky, and New Jersey, are leading the case before a federal judge in Oakland, California. Meta says it could face as much as $1.4 trillion in penalties, and the company strongly denies the allegations. Ira Spitzer reports from Oakland.
2: This consortium of U.S. states has accused Meta of deliberately designing its platforms, Facebook and Instagram, in ways that are harmful to children and teenagers, and making those design choices despite knowing about the harms that their products would cause to those people. So we've seen kind of a groundswell of legal activity over the past couple years.
1: The S&P 500 fell 0.5% on Tuesday, and the Nasdaq Composite dropped more than 1% as a surge in U.S. government bond yields to multi-decade highs rattled investors. The yield on the 30-year U.S. Treasury bond hit a fresh 19-year high, and analysts point to several factors behind the sell-off in government bonds. Mitch McCann in New York says there are multiple reasons driving the decline.
3: The first reason is related to the national debt and the fiscal deficit here in the U.S. The deficit was up to $432 billion in July, and the U.S. government is paying $1.2 trillion in interest just to serve the $40 trillion debt this country has. Now, that means that the government needs to issue things like bonds to pay off that interest and service the debt. So when there is more supply of bonds on the market, the price goes down, and that may encourage some investors to sell them off. And another reason is something we've talked about many times in the last couple of months, and that is persistent inflation.
1: U.S. President Donald Trump has said there are no talks underway or scheduled with Iran, contradicting his own statement from Monday when he said his administration had established a back channel with Iran's Revolutionary Guard. The reversal came on Tuesday as the 60-day deadline for negotiations under the Islamabad Memorandum of Understanding expired, with no deal in sight to end the war or resolve the dispute over Tehran's nuclear program. Iran's chief negotiator, Mohammad Bagheer Ghalibaf, has responded with a list of demands for reopening the Strait of Hormuz, including the lifting of the U.S. naval blockade and the unfreezing of billions of dollars in Iranian assets. Nick Harper reports from Washington.
4: Remember, over recent weeks, he has suggested that there are talks going on in the background. But in a post on social media this morning, he said there are no talks or conversations going on. Donald Trump also this Tuesday saying that the U.S. naval blockade remains in full force and that the Hormuz Strait is open.
1: From bureaus worldwide, this is FSN.

on the silver shore. Tomorrow my ship sails away. 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
2: From the Sky News Centre at 1. The Prime Minister wants the whole country to get behind his aim of getting every rough sleeper in England off the streets by Christmas. Andy Burnham's promising over £100 million towards the project, but acknowledges it may not be enough.
3: To make this a nationwide initiative as we go into the Christmas period, getting everybody behind it. The government money itself may not fully be enough. So I am saying, putting the call out to community and voluntary organisations, come on, let's get behind this. Let's show what Britain can do when we all pull in the same direction.
2: Charities have welcomed the move as a strong start. Critics say it lacks detail. A manhunt's underway and a murder investigation started after two men were found dead at a flat in Glasgow. 50-year-old Paul Lafferty and Gary Beaton, who was 54, were discovered in Partick on Sunday afternoon. A girl's fighting for her life in hospital after three of her family members died, getting into difficulty in the coast of West Sussex. It's thought all four went for a swim in Shoreham. The Liberal Democrats' leaders blame Brexit for the small boats crisis and is calling for the UK to join an EU pact. Sir Ed Davey says it would allow migrants to be returned to the first EU country they entered. The rate at which prices are rising in the UK has jumped to its highest level since March. Inflation rose to 2.9% in July, up from 2.6% in June. Our business correspondent Paul Kelso explains why the surge was expected.
4: The biggest driving factor in this is energy bills, and people will know that the energy price cap, which Ofgem sets, set in July, it went up about 13%, and that has a direct feed through into domestic bills and price increases.
2: And Australian tennis player Nick Kyrgios has been provisionally suspended after testing positive for cocaine. He's been banned from tournaments pending the outcome of a tribunal. That's the latest. I'm Fader Silver.

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2: From the Sky News Centre at 2, a manhunt is underway after two men were found stabbed to death in Glasgow. The bodies of Paul Lafferty and Gary Beeson were found at a flat in the Partick area on Sunday afternoon. Detective Superintendent Cheryl Kelly has been speaking at the scene. She says a motive hasn't been established yet, but the timeline has.
3: Gary and Paul were seen in the Partick area on Friday morning, and that's how we're focusing our attention, from Friday morning at 9 a.m. until 5 p.m. on Sunday afternoon.
2: Rail investigators say they've identified track irregularities near to where a train derailed in East Sussex. 30 people were injured, two of them seriously, near Lewes last week. Israel's military has opened a criminal investigation into the killing of 15 Palestinian aid workers in southern Gaza last March. Proceedings into 5-year-old Hind Rajab's death in January 2024 have also started. The Prime Minister wants every rough sleeper in England to be offered a way off the streets by Christmas. Andy Burnham says his plans will be funded by an investment of over £100 million. The Conservatives say there's no detail on how the scheme will be delivered, but the founder of The Big Issue, Lord John Bird, is hopeful it's the first step towards long-term change.
4: This amount of money does open the door to helping to create a situation where you have a government policy which is followed throughout the whole of the life of the government and isn't just kind of done a bit here and done a bit there.
2: Yellow weather warnings for thunderstorms have been issued for northern areas of England and Wales. Forecasters are also warning of potential flash flooding across Scotland, Northern Ireland and Northern England. And in cricket, the first test at Headingley has resumed after lunch and rain, with England having started the match well under returning captain Joe Root. A short time ago, Pakistan were 30 for 2. Ollie Robinson took both wickets, including one with the first ball of the day. From Sky News, I'm Johnny Freeman.
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This has got to be the saddest day of my life. I called you here today for a bit of bad news. I won't be able to see you anymore because of my obligations and the ties that you have. We've been meeting here every day. And since this is our last day together, I want to hold you just one more time. When you turn and walk away, don't look back. I want to remember you just like this. Let's just kiss and say goodbye.

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And here's a call to the expats living in Papua New Guinea, particularly those in Lae. 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

It happened on a cold December morning. Together with my little sister, I was waiting at the harbor to pick up my daddy. He was returning from the sea to celebrate his birthday with us. The winds increased to gale force, and the thundery clouds darkened the sky. Then an old fisherman told of a boat at sea sending out an SOS.

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0: 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It's now 5 o'clock and this is a special big 5 o'clock call to the Mountainside FM 5 o'clock club. 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
1: And here is the Sky News from London.
2: From the Sky News Centre at 5, investigators say an irregularity in the track has been found near to where a train came off the rails in East Sussex last week. 30 people were injured in the derailment near Lewes. The preliminary report also mentions evidence of previous maintenance activity in that area. Sky's Amelia Harper has seen an image of the track in question.
3: This is some CCTV from a train on Greater Thames Link railway services. And this train shows track geometry irregularity immediately before the derailment. So you can see that slight crooked shape, if you like, in the tracks there.
2: Three family members who died after getting into difficulty in water off the West Sussex coast have been named. Palestinian refugee Hassan El Kawas lost his life along with 14-year-old daughter Sarah and his partner Zaina Aleen in Shoreham yesterday. Police are treating the deaths of two men in Glasgow as murder. Their bodies were discovered at a flat on Sunday. Detectives say they're keeping an open mind as to whether there was more than one killer. The Queen has admitted she found it quite difficult to keep her husband's cancer diagnosis private. It was announced in February 2024 that King Charles was being treated for an undisclosed form of the illness, but Camilla has revealed she wanted to talk about it when she visited Maggie's 5 days before. Dame Laura Lee is the cancer charity's chief executive.
4: We've seen many more men coming through our doors to get support. He's made that okay for them to talk about and acknowledge that they are finding it difficult and they're struggling and they've got worries and concerns.
2: The Chancellor insists Britain's economy is resilient. John Healey has responded to the rate of inflation rising to its highest level since March. And it's been a successful day so far for returning England captain Joe Root. His side have reduced Pakistan to 150-7 at tea on the first day of the opening test at Headingley in Leeds. That's the latest. I'm Johnny Freeman.

0: And good morning. It's now 5:30.
1: From Feature Story News in Washington, I'm James Goodison. Iran is considering targeting U.S. military bases in Europe if the conflict escalates, according to recent reports. Iranian insiders said they've been looking at military bases in Bulgaria and Cyprus. There are 10 bases with persistent U.S. military presence in South Europe alone. Analysts say that while Iranian missiles could reach as far as London, and the threat is real, the damage will be limited, owing to NATO defences and the reduced payload needed to travel further distances. NATO in response have said they're prepared and ready. They pointed to the fact that they intercepted 4 ballistic missiles heading to Turkey during the conflict. It reflects the defiant mood in Iran, which is digging in with its demands to fully control the Strait of Hormuz. President Trump is trying to squeeze them economically, with big sanctions expected this week. And for the UAE, one of Tehran's most important trading partners, it's cut economic ties after 2 ballistic missiles were fired at it from its neighbour. Iran deny having done so. The trial of Meta over alleged child harms from Facebook and Instagram has begun in Oakland, California, with opening statements from both sides on Tuesday. 4 US states are seeking up to $1.4 trillion in damages, alleging the company knowingly designed its platforms to hook young users. Meta's chief executive Mark Zuckerberg is among the witnesses prosecutors plan to call during the 6-week trial. Ira Spitzer has more from San Francisco.
2: For Meta's part, it's a lawyer has called the state's argument unsubstantiated and said that they were dealing with industry-wide challenges such as age verification, and that singling them out as being liable in this case was not fair. And they've repeatedly called the state's arguments overblown and have rejected strongly these allegations. So the stage is now set for a trial that's expected to last 6 to 8 weeks.
1: And Pakistan's government says it will challenge a Supreme Court order to transfer jailed former Prime Minister Imran Khan from prison to a private hospital in Islamabad for medical treatment. The court ordered on Tuesday that the 73-year-old be moved from Adiala Jail in Rawalpindi to Shifa International Hospital within 2 days, citing concerns for his health and safety. Government ministers have argued that the ruling goes beyond what the law permits, saying all prisoners must be treated in government facilities. And they say the transfer raises further concerns. Hira Mustafa has more from Islamabad.
3: They're also saying that extending special treatment to only one prisoner is rather going to have serious consequences, because the fact that all the prisoners should be treated on equal ground. They are also saying that they're going to challenge the decision in Supreme Court on this basis.
0: The weather for today, and that is Thursday, the 20th of August, fine this morning with frosts, then cloud increasing after midday with isolated showers developing from this afternoon. Expect southerlies with 15 degrees, an overnight low of 7, and the sun will set at 6:08. The weather for tomorrow, that is Friday, fine day with southwesterlies, 15 degrees, an overnight low of 9. Saturday, fine with a cloud in the morning, nor'westerlies, 17 degrees with an overnight low of 10, and Sunday, a few showers, heavier and then more frequent late morning. Nor'westerlies turning southwesterly from the afternoon, 17 degrees with an overnight low of 10. And the weather for today, that's Thursday, cloud increasing with isolated showers developing this afternoon. 15 degrees with an overnight low of 7. And the current reading is the barometric pressure, 1,029 millibars and stable. The outside temperature, 5 degrees. We have a humidity of 93% with a light southeasterly wind. The hottest place in New Zealand currently, Gisborne, 10 degrees. Coldest, Twizel, -4 degrees. Windiest, Nugget Point, 33 kilometres an hour, and the wettest, Wairu, 0.2 millimetres of rain. And the outside temperature currently for Greater Auckland, 5 degrees.

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0: And good morning. It's 6 o'clock.
1: And here is the Sky News from London.
2: From the Sky News Centre at 6, the Prime Minister has described the deaths of three people off the coast of West Sussex as a terrible family tragedy. Palestinian refugee Hassan El-Kawas lost his life along with 14-year-old daughter Sarah and his partner Zaina Elaine. A younger girl remains in a critical condition. Andy Burnham has admitted the government needs to do more to protect people in the water.
3: Always there's more that can be done. Obviously, we will look in detail at what happened. And there is still, I think, a further heat wave to come. It's just to remind people about the dangers of open water swimming. The coldness, even in when it feels hot outside, it can shock people.
2: Investigators looking into a train derailment in East Sussex last week say they found a defect on the tracks. Three carriages flipped on their side near Lewes on Thursday. 20 people were taken to hospital. Police have started a murder investigation and a manhunt after a double stabbing in Glasgow. The bodies of Paul Lafferty and Gary Beeson were found at a flat on Sunday. A woman whose childhood home burned down during wildfires in the West Midlands has revealed she saw the flames live on TV. Faye Duncan and her parents are among those counting the cost of devastating damage in Stourbridge, where 19 properties were destroyed.
4: Every time we come to the property, it just hits home that little bit more that we're not coming back. It's just not home anymore. And every time we keep saying this will be our last time doing this.
2: Fire and rescue services are warning the risk of further wildfires remains high despite rain and cooler conditions. EasyJet is stopping flights from Leeds Bradford Airport from early next year. The airline says it's focusing on more popular routes and has offered customers a refund or a free transfer. And Ollie Robinson and Josh Tung both took 5 wickets each as England's cricketers bowled Pakistan out for 171 runs on day one of the first test at Headingley. In reply, the hosts were 13 for no wicket a short time ago at the ground in Leeds. That's the latest. I'm Johnny Freeman.
1: The weather for today, and that is Thursday, the 20th of August. Fine this morning with frosts, then cloud increasing after midday with isolated showers developing from this afternoon. Expect southerlies with 15 degrees, an overnight low of 7, and the sun will set at 8 minutes to 6. The weather for tomorrow, that is Friday, fine day with southwesterlies, 15 degrees, an overnight low of 9. Saturday, fine with a cloud in the morning, nor'westerlies, 17 degrees with an overnight low of 10, and Sunday, a few showers, heavier and then more frequent late morning. Nor'westerlies turning southwesterly from the afternoon, 17 degrees with an overnight low of 10. And the weather for today, that's Thursday, cloud increasing with isolated showers developing this afternoon. 15 degrees with an overnight low of 7. And the current reading is the barometric pressure, 1,029 millibars and stable. The outside temperature, 5 degrees. We have a humidity of 93% with a light southeasterly wind. The hottest place in New Zealand currently, Gisborne, 10 degrees. Coldest, Twisel, minus 4 degrees. Windiest, Nugget Point, 33 kilometres an hour. And the wettest, Wairuru, 0.2 millimetres of rain. And the outside temperature currently for Greater Auckland, 5 degrees.

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1: I'm Debbie Russ with the BBC News. The Israeli military is to open internal criminal investigations into two of the most high-profile attacks on Palestinians during the war in Gaza. The killing of 5-year-old Hend Rajab in January 2024 and the killings of 15 emergency and aid workers a year later. Sebastian Usher reports.
2: The little Palestinian girl Hind Rajab desperately calling for help from Palestinian emergency workers from a bullet-riddled car in which five family members lay dead is one of the defining images of the war in Gaza. The transcript of her harrowing last words has even been made into an Oscar-nominated film. Another incident that drew worldwide outrage was the Israeli army's killing of 15 rescue workers, in which the original IDF account was contradicted by video footage found on the phone of one of those killed. The Israeli army has now launched criminal probes into both incidents after finding that the conduct by soldiers in each case required further investigation.
1: Medics in Gaza say at least 9 people have been killed and 15 wounded in an Israeli airstrike on a police station. Police sources say that some of those killed were high-ranking officers. Earlier today, one person died in another Israeli strike on Nusayrat refugee camp in central Gaza. Zambia's main opposition candidate, Brian Mundabila, says he plans to challenge President Hakainde Hichilema's election victory in court, alleging irregularities in last week's vote. The UN human rights chief has meanwhile expressed concern over the arrest and detention of opposition figures. Here's Dingindaba Buyoya.
3: Right after the announcement was made, I met a lot of people on the streets of Lusaka who came out of their homes and they were celebrating on the streets. But obviously, there's also a side of the country that is not happy. There's some people that are quite displeased with the result, especially that there was a stop to the counting and announcement of results on the 14th of August, the day after voting. And so you can say that it's people celebrating and others that are not very happy.
1: President Volodymyr Zelensky's fired a top aide reported to be the target of a corruption investigation. Ukraine's anti-corruption agency said it raided the homes of a senior official and a sitting member of parliament. Here's Vitaly Shevchenko.
4: Ukraine has been battling corruption for a long time, and today two of Ukraine's key anti-corruption agencies published excerpts of intercepted conversations between members of what they call a criminal group discussing ways of, you know, laundering money to pay bribes. And they said that this group includes former and current members of parliament.
1: BBC News. At least 107 people have been killed in a landslide at a mine in the Central African Republic on the border with Cameroon. A local mayor said the incident took place on Tuesday afternoon in the gold mining area of Zamboy. Videos circulating on social media appear to show a slope collapsing onto miners as some ran for safety. Reports say casualty figures are expected to rise. The Pakistani government has asked the Supreme Court to review its order to transfer the jailed former Prime Minister Imran Khan to a private hospital for checkups. It argued that any transfer of prisoners for treatment should follow jail rules, and the judicial order had exceeded the court's jurisdiction. Mr. Khan's lawyers say he's suffering from various health conditions. He's been in prison since August 2023. President Trump says he expects to meet the North Korean leader later this year in what would be their first encounter of his second term. The comments come hours after Kim Jong-un's sister, Kim Yo-jong, said she knew nothing of Mr. Trump's claim that the two leaders had been in contact. Archaeologists in Sri Lanka have found 17 gold-plated Buddha statues at a UNESCO World Heritage Site, believed to have been a monastery centuries ago. The small statues are estimated to be about 1,300 years old. Our global affairs correspondent, Ambarasan Etirajan, has more details.
5: The rare find came during excavations of a rampart of the Abhayagiri temple complex in the central Sri Lankan town of Anuradhapura, an ancient capital of the island nation. An official said this was the most significant discovery in the archaeologically protected area in more than 3 decades. Officials said further testing was required to determine the historical period the statues belonged to. The heritage site is believed to have been a monastery more than 2,000 years ago.
1: That's the latest. BBC News.
6: The weather for today, and that is Thursday, the 20th of August. Fine this morning with frosts, then cloud increasing after midday with isolated showers developing from this afternoon. Expect southerlies with 15 degrees, an overnight low of 7, and the sun will set at 8 minutes to 6. The weather for tomorrow, that is Friday, fine day with southwesterlies, 15 degrees, an overnight low of 9. Saturday, fine with a cloud in the morning, nor'westerlies, 17 degrees with an overnight low of 10, and Sunday, a few showers, heavier and then more frequent late morning. Nor'westerlies turning southwesterly from the afternoon, 17 degrees with an overnight low of 10. And the weather for today, that's Thursday, cloud increasing with isolated showers developing this afternoon. 15 degrees with an overnight low of 7. And the current reading is the barometric pressure, 1,029 millibars and stable. The outside temperature, 5 degrees. We have a humidity of 93% with a light southeasterly wind. The hottest place in New Zealand currently, Gisborne, 10 degrees. Coldest, Twisel, minus 4 degrees. Windiest, Nugget Point, 33 kilometres an hour. And the wettest, Wairuru, 0.2 millimetres of rain. And the outside temperature currently for Greater Auckland, 5 degrees.

the lotto results as drawn last night. Lotto 13, 16, 19, 20, 25, 37, and the bonus ball 12. Lotto 13, 16, 19, 20, 25, 37, and the bonus ball 12. Strike as they came out of the barrel. 13, 20, 19, 37. Strike. 13, 20, 19, 37, and the Powerball 10. The prize list, Lotto. Lotto Division 1, 3 winners, $333,000 each. Lotto Division 2, 10 winners, $26,900 each. Lotto Division 3, 410 winners, $652 each. Lotto Division 4, $60. Division 5, $31. And Division 6, $22. 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Powerball Division 3, 26 winners, $1,300 each. Powerball Division 4, $135. Division 5, $61. And Division 6, $42. Strike. Strike 4, no winners, jackpot. Strike 3, 69 winners, $660 each. And Strike 2, $64. That was the lottery results as drawn last night.

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1: A 33-year-old man has been charged after allegedly ramming a police car twice, injuring one officer on Auckland's Hibiscus Coast this morning. Waitemata North Area Response Manager Senior Sergeant Carl Foley said a white ute first caught the attention of police at 4:30 a.m. yesterday morning after it was seen speeding along Whangaparoa Road in Manly. He said the vehicle allegedly reached speeds of up to 100 kilometres an hour in a 50-kilometre-hour zone. A patrol unit signalled for the vehicle to stop, but the driver ignored instructions. The driver then conducted a U-turn and ran the patrol car before fleeing. Officers following the driver towards Gulf Harbour before the vehicle turned and struck the patrol car head-on, causing significant damage. The officer received moderate injuries and was transported to hospital where they are currently being assessed. The suspect then left his vehicle on Tiri Road and then fled on foot. The Eagle helicopter tracked the man from above as he scaled nearby fences and threw items including methamphetamine, scales, thousands of dollars in cash out of his satchel before abandoning the bag entirely. The man attempted to flag down passing vehicles without success. He was then apprehended. A 33-year-old man has now been charged with reckless driving, aggravated failing to stop, injuries with intent to injure, failing to stop and ascender injuries after crash, and possessing of methamphetamine. He also attempted to attack a first responder. There's been a massive rise in people injecting themselves with black market drugs, and that is including teens. There has been this massive increase in people using illegal peptides in the past year, despite no way of knowing if they were getting what they paid for, health advocates say. Teenagers are among the growing group of people injecting themselves with black market drugs under the promise of health benefits ranging from weight loss to skin care. In May, MedSafe issued a safety alert about the rise in illegal peptides being imported, sold and used without being tested for safety, quality or effectiveness. Health advocates said there has been a massive increase in people using them in the past 12 months, despite no way of knowing if they were getting what they actually paid for. Drug Foundation Executive Director Sarah Helm understood why peptides were appealing pitch. There are some pretty big claims being made by the purveyors of peptides, from preventing aging to muscle growth to even being able to acquire a tan. A contentious plan to redevelop a seaside village on Auckland's North Shore has been referred to the fast-track approvals process despite community opposition. Infrastructure Minister Chris Bishop accepted Peninsula Capital's Devonport Lanes application yesterday, and their proposal will now be reviewed by a panel of experts. But some locals, including the Devonport Heritage Group, raised a concern at a public meeting in June about the buildings towering up to six stories above the suburb Heritage Main Street and blocking views of the Tauranga Mountain, in other words, Mount Victoria. The group staged a protest earlier this month, raising red balloons 27 metres into the air to show how high eight-storey buildings would rise in the Devonport village. Peninsula Capital Managing Director Mark Hiddleston confirmed that the 50-room hotel, four residential apartment buildings and a shopping precinct the company wanted to construct would be four to eight stories high. It's not that it hasn't been considered. We knew it would be contentious. Well, I had a long time interest in Devonport, and I would say putting an eight-story building in the heart of Devonport, it's not contentious, it's straight out bloody criminal. You can't change the feature of a heritage village like that. they just shouldn't be allowed to do it. A 41-year-old man accused of murdering two people and attempting to murder a third on Auckland North Shore can now be named as Mark Govenden. The dead victims were his parents, while his brother was injured. Police found Govenden's brother, Andrew, injured in Birkdale on the 28th of July. Govenden was arrested at the scene and police conducted a welfare check on his parents, Raman and Roxana, who were soon found dead at their Glenfield home. Justice Matthew Down set out the charges. You are charged with murdering your parents and then attempting to murder your brother. You'll be tried in the court from the 2nd of August next year. I'm setting aside 3 weeks for your trial. Justice Down ordered reports on Govenden's health. Because you are currently unwell, I'm going to remand you to a hospital or a secure facility rather than straight to prison at this moment, he said.
0: And here is the Sky News from London.
2: From the Sky News Centre at 7, three members of the same family who drowned off the coast of West Sussex have been named by police. Palestinian refugee Hassan Al-Kawas lost his life in Shoreham yesterday afternoon, along with his partner Zaina and their teenage daughter Zara. They were visiting the coast from their home in London. Prime Minister Andy Burnham has given his reaction to the incident.
3: It's so sad to hear what happened yesterday. And obviously we think there's a young girl still in hospital fighting for her life, and we send our best wishes and love to her wider friends and family. But a real tragedy, a real terrible family tragedy.
2: A murder investigation has started after a woman died in a house fire in Hounslow in West London overnight. The 48-year-old was taken to hospital along with eight others, but later passed away. Another victim remains in a life-threatening condition after the blaze on Barclay Avenue at around 1:15 this morning. Investigators say a defective track was found near to where a train derailed in East Sussex last week. 30 people were injured near Lewes, two seriously. A case of BSE, which is also known as mad cow disease, has been confirmed in a cow on a farm in Dumfries and Galloway. Food Standards Scotland says the animal hadn't entered the human food chain. The Queen has admitted she nearly revealed her husband's cancer diagnosis days before it was announced to the public. Camilla says she found keeping it a secret quite difficult while on a visit to Maggie's in early 2024. The charity's chief executive is Dame Laura Lee.
4: We've seen many more men coming through our doors to get support. He's made that okay for them to talk about and acknowledge that they are finding it difficult and they're struggling and they've got worries and concerns.
2: And Belfast's famous yellow ship building cranes are to be restored and put back to work. It follows the award of a major new naval contract given to their owners, the Harland & Wolff Shipyard. There'll also be a £100 million revamp of the yard. That's the latest. I'm Johnny Freeman.
0: That was Mountain Side News, where you can get the latest in local, national and international news.
1: The weather for today, and that is Thursday, the 20th of August, fine this morning with frosts, then cloud increasing after midday with isolated showers developing from this afternoon. Expect southerlies with 15 degrees, an overnight low of 7, and the sun will set at 8 minutes to 6. The weather for tomorrow, that is Friday, fine day with southwesterlies, 15 degrees, an overnight low of 9. Saturday, fine with a cloud in the morning, nor'westerlies, 17 degrees with an overnight low of 10, and Sunday, a few showers, heavier and then more frequent late morning. Nor'westerlies turning south-westerly from the afternoon, 17 degrees with an overnight low of 10. And the weather for today, that's Thursday, cloud increasing with isolated showers developing this afternoon. 15 degrees with an overnight low of 7. And the current reading is the barometric pressure, 1,029 millibars and stable. The outside temperature, 5 degrees. We have a humidity of 93% with a light southeasterly wind. The hottest place in New Zealand currently, Gisborne,

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1: RNZ News at 7. Good morning, I'm Nicola Wright. The tragedy of January's fatal landslide is still raw for a Mount Maunganui resident who was at the campground that day. A report out yesterday says the disaster was preventable. Colin McGonigal says that's tough to hear.
2: I shed tears when I remembered back of those people that lost their lives. That's the thing that stays with me. You know, could have been prevented, and unfortunately they weren't moved off that site when there were signs that it was dangerous.
1: In his report, Paul Davison KC also found the risk of a landslide was flagged for more than two decades. Mount Maunganui accommodation provider Gail Fagan says that time frame makes accountability difficult.
3: The roll somebody's head that retired 20 years ago. I think people need to get on with their lives and just get to fixing what is broken.
1: Gail Fagan says businesses in the area are suffering and questions about the future of Moau and the facilities surrounding it remain unanswered. Auckland could get at least twice as many hot days by 2050, with longer and more frequent heat waves. The projections have been done by Auckland Council. Here's our climate change correspondent, Kate Newton.
4: The research says that under a moderate warming scenario, a hot summer will feature 32 days over 25 degrees. Further into the future, or under more extreme climate scenarios, the number could be even higher. It also found that the longest heat wave could increase from 4 days to 20 under the most extreme scenario. Otago University professor Simon Hales says heat waves cause excess deaths and hospitalisations. He says the country should prepare for extreme heat, but also do everything it can to limit climate warming in the first place.
1: Southlanders opposed to a planned $5 billion AI data centre have vowed to keep fighting. A meeting in Invercargill last night drew more than 150 people worried about Datagrid's impacts and resource use. Opposition group Southland Sustainable Resource Coalition wants the developers' resource consents formally reviewed, partly over concerns about a low-frequency hum. President Kelly Blomfield says trucks may be rolling on the site, but her group is not backing down.
5: We're not going anywhere. We're not giving up. The ground might be broken, but our resolve definitely isn't.
1: Datagrid says Southland's cool temperatures mean it will be a far more sustainable data centre than any overseas. Deadly Israeli strikes on Gaza are continuing despite a ceasefire agreement with Hamas and the Israeli military confirming troops did open fire on a family, killing multiple people, including five-year-old girl Hind Rajab. The IDF is now opening a criminal investigation into the deaths in 2024. From Jerusalem, here's the BBC's Lucy Williamson.
6: For more than 2 years, Israel's military denied it had killed Hind Rajab. Her last conversation recorded by emergency workers as the five-year-old cowered in a car surrounded by her dead relatives in an active combat zone. Six members of Hind's family were also killed that day, along with two ambulance workers sent to rescue her. Today, Israel's military said its troops had fired at the family car, which it said was travelling contrary to an approved evacuation route. Today, airstrikes in Gaza continued almost a year after a ceasefire there was signed. 17 people reported killed in strikes over the past 2 days.
1: The Waimakariri mayor says the decision to decline fast-track approval for a controversial plan to rip up Canterbury's Pegasus Golf Course is a win for his community. The property developer, Wolfbrook, bought the 18-hole course in May and planned to redevelop the land into 1,000 homes and a mixed-use commercial and community area. The Waimakariri mayor, Dan Gordon, says the government's decision to decline the project is common sense. But he says the wider fight for due process is not over, as the proposed Ohoka development, already considered and declined twice, is also going through the fast-track process. That's the news. With sport, here's Barry Guy.
7: New Zealand driver Liam Lawson has been promoted to the Red Bull team for this weekend's Dutch Formula One Grand Prix. Lawson replaces Isaac Hadjer in the Red Bull second seat after the Frenchman was ruled out with a wrist injury. Yuki Tsunoda takes Lawson's place at Racing Bulls. Former Silver Ferns captain Amelia Ann Ekenasio says she's heartbroken about the state of netball in New Zealand. Ekenasio signed with the West Coast Fever in the Australian competition for next season, while the professional competition in New Zealand is in limbo. The shooter says she feels for the other players who don't pick up overseas contracts and need to find new jobs.
8: I'm honestly just devastated for all of the girls. I am so heartbroken for netball in New Zealand. We play it because we love it, but it also is a job and lots of us need to put food on the table. And that's just the reality of it.
7: And former Black Fern star Ruby Tui has signed a one-year deal to play for last season's English Premiership finalists, Ealing Trailfinders. That's your sports news.
9: The weather for today, and that is Thursday, the 20th of August. Fine this morning with frosts, then cloud increasing after midday with isolated showers developing from this afternoon. Expect southerlies with 15 degrees and overnight low 7, and the sun will set at 8 minutes to 6. The weather for tomorrow, that is Friday, fine day with southwesterlies, 15 degrees and overnight low of 9. Saturday, fine with a cloud in the morning, nor'westerlies, 17 degrees with an overnight low of 10. And Sunday, a few showers, heavier and then more frequent late morning. Nor'westerlies turning south-westerly from the afternoon, 17 degrees with an overnight low of 10. And the weather for today, that's Thursday, cloud increasing with isolated showers developing this afternoon, 15 degrees with an overnight low of 7. And the current readings, the barometric pressure, 1,029 millibars and stable. The outside temperature, 5 degrees. We have a humidity of 93% with a light southeasterly wind. The hottest place in New Zealand currently, Gisborne, 10 degrees. Coldest, Twisel, minus 4 degrees. Windiest, Nugget Point, 33 kilometres an hour. And the wettest, Wairuru, 0.2 millimetres of rain. And the outside temperature currently for Greater Auckland, 5 degrees. Oh!

the lotto results as drawn last night. Lotto 13, 16, 19, 20, 25, 37, and the bonus ball 12. Lotto 13, 16, 19, 20, 25, 37, and the bonus ball 12. Strike as they came out of the barrel. 13, 20, 19, 37. Strike. 13, 20, 19, 37, and the Powerball 10. The prize list, Lotto. 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And Division 6, $42. Strike. Strike 4, no winners, jackpot. Strike 3, 69 winners, $660 each. And strike 2, $64. 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
0: Police carrying out an Auckland search warrant discovered a suspected burglar hiding under a pile of clothes. CCTV and fingerprint discovered at the scene of multiple central Auckland supermarket burglaries led police to a Ponsonby address in August, that's August the 14th. Police were seeing a Black Power member believed to be responsible for the series of aggravated assaults and shoplifting offences. His partner was also wanted for shoplifting. On arrival, police arrested a non-cooperative woman and after some hide-and-seek, also nabbed the man who was hidden under a pile of clothes in the wardrobe. Sergeant Tash Dello said the pair will allegedly have stolen $9,000 worth of meat and sold it in exchange for methamphetamine and cash. A 40-year-old male has been charged with shoplifting, 3 counts of burglary and aggravated assault. A 43-year-old woman has also been charged with shoplifting. A 33-year-old man has been charged after allegedly ramming a police car twice, injuring one officer on Auckland's Hibiscus Coast this morning. Waitemata North Area Response Manager Senior Sergeant Carl Foley said a white ute first caught the attention of police at 4:30 a.m. yesterday morning after it was seen speeding along Whangaparoa Road in Manly. He said the vehicle allegedly reached speeds of up to 100 kilometres an hour in a 50 kilometre hour zone. A patrol unit signalled for the vehicle to stop, but the driver ignored instructions. The driver then conducted a U-turn and ran the patrol car before fleeing. Officers following the driver towards Gulf Harbour before the vehicle turned and struck the patrol car head-on, causing significant damage. The officer received moderate injuries and was transported to hospital where they are currently being assessed. The suspect then left his vehicle on Tirrie Road and then fled on foot. The Eagle helicopter tracked the man from above as he scaled nearby fences and threw items including methamphetamine, scales, thousands of dollars in cash out of his satchel before abandoning the bag entirely. The man attempted to flag down passing vehicles without success. He was then apprehended. A 33-year-old man has now been charged with reckless driving, aggravated failing to stop, injuries with intent to injure, failed to stop and ascender injuries after crash and possessing of methamphetamine. He also attempted to attack a first responder. A 41-year-old man accused of murdering 2 people and attempting to murder a third on Auckland North Shore can now be named as Mark Govinden. The dead victims were his parents while his brother was injured. Police found Govinden's brother, Andrew, injured in Birkdale on the 28th of July. Govinden was arrested at the scene and police conducted a welfare check on his parents, Raman and Roxana, who were soon found dead at their Glenfield home. Justice Matthew Down set out the charges. You are charged with murdering your parents and then attempting to murder your brother. You'll be tried in the court from the 2nd of August next year. I'm setting aside 3 weeks for your trial. Justice Down ordered reports on Govinden's health. Because you are currently unwell, I'm going to remand you to a hospital or a secure facility rather than straight to prison at this moment, he said. There's been a massive rise in people injecting themselves with black market drugs, and that is including teens. There has been this massive increase in people using illegal peptides in the past year despite no way of knowing if they were getting what they paid for, health advocates say. Teenagers are among the growing group of people injecting themselves with black market drugs under the promise of health benefits ranging from weight loss to skin care. In May, MedSafe issued a safety alert about the rise in illegal peptides being imported, sold and used without being tested for safety, quality or effectiveness. Health advocates said there has been a massive increase in people using them in the past 12 months, despite no way of knowing if they were getting what they actually paid for. Drug Foundation Executive Director Sarah Helm understood why peptides were appealing pitch. There are some pretty big claims being made by the purveyors of peptides, from preventing aging to muscle growth to even being able to acquire a tan.
2: And here is the Sky News from London.
3: From the Sky News Centre at 8, investigators looking into a train derailment in East Sussex say they found a defect on a section of track. 30 people were injured when three carriages came off the rails and flipped over near Lewes last week. A preliminary report has been published today, although the investigations continue. Railway engineer Gareth Dennis thinks last week's hot weather must be taken into consideration.
4: Network Rail are already spending increasing amounts every year on climate resilience, as we call it, on measures, engineering measures to tackle climate change. Some of that is about reducing the risk from track buckles. Now, the best thing you can do to reduce the risk from track buckles is keep track materials renewed.
3: Three people who died after going into the sea in Shoreham in West Sussex have been identified as a Palestinian couple and their teenage daughter. A younger girl remains in a critical condition in hospital. A woman has died and another is in a critical condition after a house fire in Hounslow in West London overnight. Seven others were taken to hospital and a murder investigation has started. A woman whose childhood home burned down during wildfires in the West Midlands has revealed she saw the flames live on TV. Faye Duncan and her parents are among those counting the cost of devastating damage in Stourbridge, where 19 properties were destroyed last week.
5: Every time we come to the property, it just hits home that little bit more that we're not coming back. It's just not home anymore. And every time we keep saying this will be our last time doing this.
3: Fire and rescue services are warning the risk of further wildfires remains high despite rain and cooler conditions this week. Celtic hope to move a step closer to the Champions League group stage tonight. They're hosting Austrian side LASK in the first leg of their playoff. And England are in control after day one of the first test against Pakistan at Headingley in Leeds. Joe Root's side bowled the tourists out for just 171 before closing on 112 for two in their reply. That's the latest. I'm Johnny Freeman.
2: That was Mountainside News, where you can get the latest in local, national and international news.
0: The weather for today, and that is Thursday, the 20th of August. Fine this morning with frosts, then cloud increasing after midday with isolated showers developing from this afternoon. Expect southerlies with 15 degrees, an overnight low of 7, and the sun will set at 8 minutes to 6. The weather for tomorrow, that is Friday, fine day with southwesterlies, 15 degrees, an overnight low of 9. Saturday, fine with a cloud in the morning, nor'westerlies, 17 degrees with an overnight low of 10. And Sunday, a few showers, heavier and then more frequent late morning. Nor'westerlies turning southwesterly from the afternoon, 17 degrees with an overnight low of 10. And the weather for today, that's Thursday, cloud increasing with isolated showers developing this afternoon, 15 degrees with an overnight low of 7. And the current readings, the barometric pressure 1,029 millibars and stable, the outside temperature 5 degrees, we have a humidity of 93% with a light southeasterly wind. The hottest place in New Zealand currently, Gisborne, 10 degrees. Coldest, Twizel, minus 4 degrees. Windiest, Nugget Point, 33 kilometres an hour. And the wettest, Wairuru, 0.2 millimetres of rain. And the outside temperature currently for Greater Auckland, 5 degrees. Sail

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1: From Feature Story News in Washington, I'm James Goodison. Iran is considering targeting US military bases in Europe if the conflict escalates, according to recent reports. Iranian insiders said they've been looking at military bases in Bulgaria and Cyprus. There are 10 bases with persistent US military presence in South Europe alone. Analysts say that while Iranian missiles could reach as far as London, and the threat is real, the damage will be limited, owing to NATO defences and the reduced payload needed to travel further distances. NATO in response have said they're prepared and ready. They pointed to the fact that they intercepted 4 ballistic missiles heading to Turkey during the conflict. It reflects the defiant mood in Iran, which is digging in with its demands to fully control the Strait of Hormuz. President Trump is trying to squeeze them economically, with big sanctions expected this week. And for the UAE, one of Tehran's most important trading partners, it's cut economic ties after 2 ballistic missiles were fired at it from its neighbour. Iran deny having done so. The trial of Meta over alleged child harms from Facebook and Instagram has begun in Oakland, California, with opening statements from both sides on Tuesday. 4 US states are seeking up to $1.4 trillion in damages, alleging the company knowingly designed its platforms to hook young users. Meta's chief executive Mark Zuckerberg is among the witnesses prosecutors plan to call during the 6-week trial. Ira Spitzer has more from San Francisco.
2: For Meta's part, its lawyers called the state's argument unsubstantiated and said that they were dealing with industry-wide challenges such as age verification, and that singling them out as being liable in this case was not fair. And they've repeatedly called the state's arguments overblown and have rejected strongly these allegations. So the stage is now set for a trial that's expected to last 6 to 8 weeks.
1: And Pakistan's government says it will challenge a Supreme Court order to transfer jailed former Prime Minister Imran Khan from prison to a private hospital in Islamabad for medical treatment. The court ordered on Tuesday that the 73-year-old be moved from Adiala Jail in Rawalpindi to Shifa International Hospital within 2 days, citing concerns for his health and safety. Government ministers have argued that the ruling goes beyond what the law permits, saying all prisoners must be treated in government facilities. And they say the transfer raises further concerns. Hira Mustafa has more from Islamabad.
3: They're also saying that extending a special treatment to only one prisoner is rather going to have serious consequences, because the fact that all the prisoners should be treated on equal ground. They are also saying that they're going to challenge the decision in Supreme Court on this basis.
4: The weather for today, and that is Thursday, the 20th of August, fine this morning with frosts, then cloud increasing after midday with isolated showers developing from this afternoon. Expect southerlies with 15 degrees, an overnight low of 7, and the sun will set at 6:08. The weather for tomorrow, that is Friday, fine day with southwesterlies, 15 degrees, an overnight low of 9. Saturday, fine with a cloud in the morning, nor'westerlies, 17 degrees with an overnight low of 10, and Sunday, a few showers, heavier and then more frequent late morning. Nor'westerlies turning southwesterly from the afternoon, 17 degrees with an overnight low of 10. And the weather for today, that's Thursday, cloud increasing with isolated showers developing this afternoon. 15 degrees with an overnight low of 7. And the current reading is the barometric pressure, 1,029 millibars and stable. The outside temperature, 5 degrees. We have a humidity of 93% with a light southeasterly wind. The hottest place in New Zealand currently, Gisborne, 10 degrees. Coldest, Twisel, -4 degrees. Windiest, Nugget Point, 33 kilometres an hour, and the wettest, Wairuru, 0.2 millimetres of rain. And the outside temperature currently for Greater Auckland, 5 degrees. Oh!

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1: Lotto 13, 16, 19, 20, 25, 37, and the bonus ball 12. Lotto 13, 16, 19, 20, 25, 37, and the bonus ball 12. Strike as they came out of the barrel. 13, 20, 19, 37. Strike. 13, 20, 19, 37, and the Powerball 10. The prize list, Lotto. 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
1: National Chris Bishop has softened comments criticising fire and emergency that spends as incompetent and lacking a plan to replace a fire station after rebuke from the Internal Affairs Minister. I was expressing frustration at the Hutt City fire station closed in 2021, and there is a community concern about that, Bishop told the press yesterday. 5 years on, little to no progress has been made. I support a proper business case, and I support investment plans and asset management plans. My frustration is the delay and the lack of absolute progress. Internal Affairs Minister Brooke Van Velden of ACT Party had criticised his initial comments, noting the Fens was an operational independent Crown entity. Well, they might be, but they use our money. And between you and me, I believe they're the most hopeless organisation you could ever run up against. They can't, even when there's a problem with the new fire trucks, they can't fix them here in New Zealand. They've got to send them to Australia to be altered and modified. What sort of idiots would bring in equipment that cannot be fixed or modified here in the country where the gear is going to be used? There's so many stories about fence. And then on top of that, you have these so-called professional firefighters who are going on strike most Fridays. What a pack of wankers. That doesn't give them any sense of credibility in my eyes, any rate. As far as I sum it up, you've got management which is useless, and you've got idiot firefighters who go on strike for an hour on a Friday. Both stupid actions. So you've got both ends of the scale. Idiotic nonsense at both ends of their management scale. There's been a massive rise in people injecting themselves with black market drugs, and that is including teens. There has been this massive increase in people using illegal peptides in the past year, despite no way of knowing if they were getting what they paid for, health advocates say. Teenagers are among the growing group of people injecting themselves with black market drugs under the promise of health benefits ranging from weight loss to skin care. In May, MedSafe issued a safety alert about the rise in illegal peptides being imported, sold and used without being tested for safety, quality or effectiveness. Health advocates said there has been a massive increase in people using them in the past 12 months, despite no way of knowing if they were getting what they actually paid for. Drug Foundation Executive Director Sarah Helm understood why peptides were appealing pitch. There are some pretty big claims being made by the purveyors of peptides, from preventing ageing to muscle growth to even being able to acquire a tan. The Public Service Commission has appointed a reviewer into another Ministry of Business, Innovation and Employment IT project, this time to look at its program to modernise Immigration New Zealand systems and its services. The Our Future Services, OFS, program is a $336 million 7-year plan to make visa processing more efficient, mitigate the risk of technology and service failures, provide proactive and sophisticated risk management, and improve customer and user experience. Following the launch of a review into the biometric capability update project, including whether officials misled ministers, Immigration Minister Erica Stanford asked the Commission to look at the Border OFS program. Public Service Commissioner Sir Brian Roach said the assurance review would provide confidence on cost, governance, management, reporting and delivery of the expected benefits. A 41-year-old man accused of murdering two people and attempting to murder a third on Auckland North Shore can now be named as Mark Govinden. The dead victims were his parents, while his brother was injured. Police found Govinden's brother, Andrew, injured in Birkdale on the 28th of July. Govinden was arrested at the scene and police conducted a welfare check on his parents, Raman and Roxana, who were soon found dead at their Glenfield home. Justice Matthew Down sent out the charges. You are charged with murdering your parents and then attempting to murder your brother. You'll be tried in the court from the 2nd of August next year. I'm setting aside 3 weeks for your trial. Justice Down ordered reports on Cleveland's health. Because you are currently unwell, I'm going to remand you to a hospital or a secure facility rather than straight to prison at this moment, he said.
0: And here is the Sky News from London.
2: From the Sky News Centre at 9, investigators say an irregularity in the track has been found near to where a train came off the rails in East Sussex last week. 30 people were injured in the derailment near Lewes. The preliminary report also mentions evidence of previous maintenance activity in that area. Sky's Amelia Harper has seen an image of the track in question.
3: This is some CCTV from a train on Greater Thames Link Railway Services. And this train shows track geometry irregularity immediately before the derailment. So you can see that slight crooked shape, if you like, in the tracks there.
2: A Palestinian refugee, his partner and their daughter have been confirmed as three people who drowned off the coast of Shoreham in West Sussex. A fourth family member, a young girl, is in a critical condition. The death of a 48-year-old woman in a house fire in West London is being treated as murder. Eight other people were taken to hospital in Hounslow overnight. Moderna's share price in the US has nearly doubled over hopes of a potential breakthrough in personalised skin cancer treatment. Late-stage trials show its experimental vaccine slowed the regrowth of some melanoma cells and stopped it spreading to other parts of the body. In cricket, Ollie Robinson and Josh Tung both took 5 wickets each to put England in control after the first day of the opening test against Pakistan. The pair starred as Joe Root's side bowled the tourists out for just 171 before closing on 112 for 2 in their reply in Leeds. Tung says it's been a great start.
4: Yeah, we've obviously had a great day, obviously winning the toss this morning. And yeah, how we started this morning, obviously Ollie Rob was excellent. And I thought as a bowling unit, we were very good and glad that we bowled them out.
2: And in football, Celtic have a 2-0 lead going into the second half of the first leg of their Champions League playoff against LASK. Benjamin Negrin and Camilo Duran have scored the goals for the hosts in Glasgow. Martin O'Neill's side are aiming to reach the league phase of the competition after going out last season. That's the latest. I'm Johnny Freeman.
0: That was Mountainside News, where you can get the latest in local, national and international news.
1: The weather for today, and that is Thursday, the 20th of August. Fine this morning with frosts, then cloud increasing after midday with isolated showers developing from this afternoon. Expect southerlies with 15 degrees, an overnight low of 7, and the sun will set at 8 minutes to 6. The weather for tomorrow, that is Friday, fine day with southwesterlies. 15 degrees, an overnight low of 9. Saturday, fine with a cloud in the morning. Nor'westerlies, 17 degrees with an overnight low of 10. And Sunday, a few showers, heavier and then more frequent late morning. Nor'westerlies turning south-westerly from the afternoon. 17 degrees with an overnight low of 10. And the weather for today, that's Thursday, cloud increasing with isolated showers developing this afternoon. 15 degrees with an overnight low of 7.

How does one describe an acupuncturist? How does one describe Ivan Pivak? When asked about Ivan Pivak, most patients describe him as the most caring, talented person one could have as an acupuncturist. He trained in Hong Kong with master practitioners of this ancient procedure. Ivan Pivak has received many awards for his skill and dedication to this craft of pain relief and wholesome improvement of health. Ivan Pivak, 4271 Great North Road, Glendene. Telephone 09-836-3220. That is 09-836-3220.

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1: In broadcasting circles, Mountainside FM is known as the black sheep broadcaster. And I have no problem with that, because the black sheep is sometimes the only one telling the truth. The absolute foolishness of Labor, and certainly Chris Hipkins, who spent Monday night dismissing National as hysterical for suggesting Labor might slap a levy on Netflix and the rest. A flat denial, of course, from Hipkins. Not happening, he said. Not on the table, he said. Just desperation from a government looking at its own numbers. But however, Tuesday morning, the joke certainly was back on Labor and Hipkins. Willie Jackson, senior Labor MP and former broadcasting minister, had a members' bill on the ballot that would do precisely that. That is, a levy on Netflix, a flat denial, everything else. But no, old Willie had done it. He'd put his own bill, his own private members' bill into the ballot that would do precisely everything that Hipkins said. There's no way that Labor would contend. Hipkins admitted he only found out about it after he had already ruled the idea out in public. Someone in the office must have noticed the problem once the leader had spoken. Oh, aren't they? Oh. If Joseph Savage or one of those came back and looked at Labor, they couldn't believe it. And what I don't fully understand is how Labor still has supporters who believe that Labor is still the Labor Party. It ain't. Labor means work. Labor means honest toil, honest income. Labor only means these days how much money you can give out and hope that people are going to vote for them. Mind you, the same thing can be said about National. If Sid Holland or any of those came back, can you imagine the eruption? I know that if my dad came back and saw the way that National is being run and what it stands for today, I think it would be a start of World War III. National and Labor are just two very, very stupid organisations at the moment, with some very, very silly people still supporting them.
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0: It is now time for Listener's Corner, where we once again look at the good, the bad, and the ugly issues brought to our attention by our listeners. There are always plenty of ugly and bad issues, but please advise us also of the good happenings around our region. We wish to recognise those groups and individuals who help and assist others.
1: We spoke earlier this week and considered the Peters Principle, where an individual is promoted beyond their ability. A very similar judgment might be delivered against the New Zealand National Party. They were presented with a leader in waiting who also ticked all the boxes, Christopher Luxon, the CEO of Air New Zealand, and before that had led the Canadian arm of the British multinational giant Unilever. On paper, the man positively glowed with personal competence. The Peter Principle says that people in an organisation tend to be promoted because they perform well at one level, until eventually they reach a position where their abilities no longer match the demand of the job. The interesting question with Christopher Luxon is whether something similar happened politically rather than professionally. Luxon's resume was exceptionally persuasive. He had run Air New Zealand and previously headed Unilever's Canadian operation. Now, to the National Party, that offered almost everything they could want in a leader: commercial experience, management credentials, international exposure, financial competence, and an image of a successful, modern executive. But running a corporation and running a country are fundamentally different propositions. In reality, however, Luxon proved to be a much more fragile proposition. That was the moment when national recruiters should have shaken their heads and said, "Oh, what a pity. He does have a great CV, but lacks political nous." Noting that, with which Luxon then distanced himself from his uncompromising religious principles, they might also have added an worrying degree of flexibility as well. Sadly, National's desperate bosses were no more willing to look through a glowing resume than other woke administrators. After years of bitter, electorally costly internal feuding, the party was in the market for a leader who oozed corporate smarts, not political experience. The man to first set National House in order, then restore New Zealand's COVID-battered economy. Wishful thinking, sure was. Wishful thinking. Luxon was just good enough. Yeah, he was only just good enough to win the 2023 general election, which, to be fair, even Blind Freddy could have won with a decent wad of cash and a passable speechwriter. Of much more significance from the perspective of National bosses was the size of that winning party vote. The idea that there should be less government and business, more business and government, which dates all the way back to the 1920s in New Zealand, has always been a bad one, always been a bad idea. Nations are not corporations, and prime ministers are better compared to conductors of orchestras than chief executives of companies. Political leadership is not determined by the number of orders one is able to issue, but by the number of followers one is able to attract. That is the main failure of ACT and their liberal philosophy, is not understanding running a country is not anything like running a corporation. ACT will always fail, just as they did in the early 1990s. But National dazzled by their shiny new business-savvy Prime Minister, the National Party ignored all these danger signs, or more likely, didn't recognise them as such, and let Luxon go on treating the beehive as if it was the headquarters of New Zealand Incorporated. The Seymour and Peters had run rings around the man who was playing business drafts, while his coalition partners were playing political chess, simply didn't occur to the outpaced, out-of-step and naive National Party ranks and caucus. They're still miles behind the eight ball and seem to have no clue as to what the average Kiwi is crying out for. I personally have been commenting and following New Zealand politics now for 5 decades. I can say I only wish to vote the safest outcome for the future of this country, and that us older citizens worked so hard, yes, we worked so hard towards its success. Our destruction has been a rabble of politicians of every creed and political colour. I know where my party vote will be going. I hope you have already decided that as well.
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1: A 33-year-old man has been charged after allegedly ramming a police car twice, injuring one officer on Auckland's Hibiscus Coast this morning. Waitemata North Area Response Manager Senior Sergeant Carl Foley said a white ute first caught the attention of police at 4:30 a.m. yesterday morning after it was seen speeding along Whangaparoa Road in Manly. He said the vehicle allegedly reached speeds of up to 100 kilometres an hour in a 50-kilometre-hour zone. A patrol unit signalled for the vehicle to stop, but the driver ignored instructions. The driver then conducted a U-turn and ran the patrol car before fleeing. Officers following the driver towards Gulf Harbour before the vehicle turned and struck the patrol car head-on, causing significant damage. The officer received moderate injuries and was transported to hospital where they are currently being assessed. The suspect then left his vehicle on Tiri Road and then fled on foot. The Eagle helicopter tracked the man from above as he scaled nearby fences and threw items including methamphetamine, scales, thousands of dollars in cash out of his satchel before abandoning the bag entirely. The man attempted to flag down passing vehicles without success. He was then apprehended. A 33-year-old man has now been charged with reckless driving, aggravated failing to stop, injuries with intent to injure, failing to stop and ascender injuries after crash, and possessing of methamphetamine. He also attempted to attack a first responder. A 41-year-old man accused of murdering 2 people and attempting to murder a third on Auckland North Shore can now be named as Mark Govinden. The dead victims were his parents while his brother was injured. Police found Govinden's brother, Andrew, injured in Birkdale on the 28th of July. Govinden was arrested at the scene and police conducted a welfare check on his parents, Raman and Roxana, who were soon found dead at their Glenfield home. Justice Matthew Down set out the charges. You are charged with murdering your parents and then attempting to murder your brother. You'll be tried in the court from the 2nd of August next year. I'm setting aside 3 weeks for your trial. Justice Down ordered reports on Govinden's health. Because you are currently unwell, I'm going to remand you to a hospital or a secure facility rather than straight to prison at this moment, he said. The chief executive of the National Museum, Te Papa in Wellington, has resigned after 6.5 years in the job. Courtney Johnson led the museum through the difficulties of the COVID lockdowns and celebrations like the official launch of the oh, something the matter with that dreadful public holiday. She's stupid enough to support that, you know. Johnson first worked at Te Papa as a visitor host nearly 25 years ago. I'm surprised it's still going. It's the most boring museum I've ever been to anywhere in the world. I love museums, but Te Papa is just the most boring. It's just nothing going for it. It's just the same old crapo. The last time I was there and I enjoyed anything is that we had that wonderful display of the First World War. But take that away and it's still just, I don't know, a museum of nothing. A museum of absolute boredom and bullshit. For people to consider even going down to Wellington and spending time going to Te Papa, it's got me whacked. It's far more enjoyable things to do than go to Te Papa. A contentious plan to redevelop a seaside village on Auckland's North Shore has been referred to the fast-track approvals process despite community opposition. Infrastructure Minister Chris Bishop accepted Peninsula Capital's Devonport Lanes application yesterday, and their proposal will now be reviewed by a panel of experts. But some locals, including the Devonport Heritage Group, raises concern at a public meeting in June about the buildings towering up to six stories above the suburb Heritage Main Street and blocking views of the Tauranga Mountain, other words Mount Victoria. The group staged a protest earlier this month, raising red balloons 27 metres into the air to show how high eight-storey buildings would rise in the Devonport village. Peninsula Capital Managing Director Mark Hiddleston confirmed that the 50-room hotel, four residential apartment buildings and a shopping precinct the company wanted to construct would be 4 to 8 stories high. It's not that it hasn't been considered. We knew it would be contentious. Well, I had a long time interest in Devonport, and I would say putting an eight-storey building in the heart of Devonport that's not contentious, it's straight-out bloody criminal. You can't change the feature of a heritage village like that. They just shouldn't be allowed to do it.
0: And here is the Sky News from London.
2: From the Sky News Centre at 10. Investigators looking into a train derailment in East Sussex last week say they found a defect on a section of track. 30 people were injured when three carriages came off the rails near Lewes. A preliminary report's been published today, but inquiries are continuing. Railway engineer Gareth Dennis thinks last week's hot weather must be considered.
3: Network Rail are already spending increasing amounts every year on climate resilience, as we call it, on measures, engineering measures to tackle climate change. Some of that is about reducing the risk from track buckles. Now, the best thing you can do to reduce the risk from track buckles is keep track materials renewed.
2: Three members of the same family who drowned off the coast of West Sussex have been named by police. Palestinian refugee Hassan El-Kawas lost his life in Shoreham yesterday afternoon, along with his partner Zina and their teenage daughter Sara. A murder investigation started after a woman died in a house fire in Hounslow in West London overnight. The 48-year-old was taken to hospital along with eight others, including another victim who's in a life-threatening condition. Hopes of a potential breakthrough in skin cancer treatment have been given a boost. Late-stage trials now show a Moderna vaccine slowed the regrowth of some melanoma cells and stopped the disease from spreading. One of Belfast's major landmarks is getting a new lease of life. The giant yellow cranes, known as Samson and Goliath, are being brought back into operation. The Harland and Wolff shipyard, where they're based, has secured a major Royal Navy contract. Operations manager Peter Rusk says they mean a lot.
4: Goliath hasn't moved in about 2 years, so it'll be fantastic sort of towards the end of this year to get Goliath up and running again. People want Harland and Wolff to succeed.
2: And Celtic have put themselves in a commanding position in their Champions League qualifying playoff after a 3-0 win against Austrian club LASK. Camilo Duran scored twice, with Benjamin Negrin also getting a goal in Glasgow. That's the latest. I'm Daisy Steele.
0: That was Mountainside News, where you can get the latest in local, national and international news.
1: The weather for today, and that is Thursday, the 20th of August, fine this morning with frosts, then cloud increasing, after midday, with isolated showers developing from this afternoon. Expect southerlies with 15 degrees, an overnight low of 7, and the sun will set at 8 minutes to 6. The weather for tomorrow, that is Friday, fine day with southwesterlies, 15 degrees, an overnight low of 9. Saturday, fine with a cloud in the morning, nor'westerlies, 17 degrees with an overnight low of 10, and Sunday, a few showers, heavier and then more frequent late morning. Nor'westerlies turning south-westerly from the afternoon, 17 degrees with an overnight low of 10. And the weather for today, that's Thursday, cloud increasing with isolated showers developing this afternoon. 15 degrees with an overnight low of 7.

Welcome to Paul Napier, a producer of music programs covering those years that we all so much enjoy. Paul is a Kiwi who has lived in North England for some time. Paul had agreed to produce, when time allows, his style of program, highlighting those wonderful nostalgic tracks. We will play his one-hour presentation on a Sunday night from 9 p.m. We are excited to present the music selected by Paul Napier. 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

Now, Craig Douglas, he's a British singer, he's a British pop singer, and he was popular in the late 1950s and the early 1960s. His sole UK chart topper was actually Only 16. He recorded that in 1959, sold more copies in the UK than Sam Cooke's original version. He was born a twin in Newport, Isle of Wight. The former Terence Perkins was employed as a milkman before becoming a professional singer. He was actually known by many as the singing milkman. His manager was Bunny Lewis, who gave him the name Craig Douglas. Lewis saw the name outside a house in Scotland. Douglas said there were a number of Terrys around at the time and not many Craigs, and that was one of the reasons his name was changed. He was known as Craig Douglas. He certainly hit the charts quite well over the years, up to 1961, entered the Song for Europe contest with a song, The Girl Next Door, but that did not do well. He topped the bill on the Beatles' first major stage show, although their emergence into the music scene ultimately spelt the end of Douglas' chart career, as they did for many other singers. His final hit record came in February 1963 when Town Crier entered the charts, and it peaked at number 36. So this is Craig Douglas, who we're now going to listen with his 3+1.

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0: The Public Service Commission has appointed a reviewer into another Ministry of Business, Innovation and Employment IT project, this time to look at its program to modernise Immigration New Zealand systems and its services. The Our Future Services, OFS, program is a $336 million 7-year plan to make visa processing more efficient, mitigate the risk of technology and service failures, provide proactive and sophisticated risk management, and improve customer and user experience. Following the launch of a review into the biometric capability update project, including whether officials misled ministers, Immigration Minister Erica Stanford asked the Commission to look at the Border OFS program. Public Service Commissioner Sir Brian Roach said the assurance review would provide confidence on cost, governance, management, reporting and delivery of the expected benefit. Police carrying out an Auckland search warrant discovered a suspected burglar hiding under a pile of clothes. CCTV and fingerprint discovered at the scene of multiple central Auckland supermarket burglaries led police to a Ponsonby address in August, that's August the 14th. Police were seeing a Black Power member believed to be responsible for a series of aggravated assaults and shoplifting offences. His partner was also wanted for shoplifting. On arrival, police arrested a non-cooperative woman and after some hide-and-seek, also nabbed the man who was hidden under a pile of clothes in the wardrobe. Sergeant Tash Dello said the pair will allegedly have stolen $9,000 worth of meat and sold it in exchange for methamphetamine and cash. A 40-year-old male has been charged with shoplifting, 3 counts of burglary and aggravated assault. A 43-year-old woman has also been charged with shoplifting. A 33-year-old man has been charged after allegedly ramming a police car twice, injuring one officer on Auckland's Hibiscus Coast this morning. Waitemata North Area Response Manager Senior Sergeant Carl Foley said a white ute first caught the attention of police at 4:30 a.m. yesterday morning after it was seen speeding along Whangaparoa Road in Manly. He said the vehicle allegedly reached speeds of up to 100 kilometres an hour in a 50 kilometre hour zone. A patrol unit signalled for the vehicle to stop, but the driver ignored instructions. The driver then conducted a U-turn and ran the patrol car before fleeing. Officers following the driver towards Gulf Harbour before the vehicle turned and struck the patrol car head-on, causing significant damage. The officer received moderate injuries and was transported to hospital where they are currently being assessed. The suspect then left his vehicle on Tiri Road and then fled on foot. The Eagle helicopter tracked the man from above as he scaled nearby fences and threw items including methamphetamine, scales, thousands of dollars in cash out of his satchel before abandoning the bag entirely. The man attempted to flag down passing vehicles without success. He was then apprehended. A 33-year-old man has now been charged with reckless driving, aggravated failing to stop, injuries with intent to injure, failed to stop and ascender injuries after crash and possessing of methamphetamine. He also attempted to attack a first responder. A 41-year-old man accused of murdering 2 people and attempting to murder a third on Auckland North Shore can now be named as Mark Govinden. The dead victims were his parents while his brother was injured. Police found Govinden's brother, Andrew, injured in Birkdale on the 28th of July. Govinden was arrested at the scene and police conducted a welfare check on his parents, Raman and Roxana, who were soon found dead at their Glenfield home. Justice Matthew Down set out the charges. You are charged with murdering your parents and then attempting to murder your brother. You'll be tried in the court from the 2nd of August next year. I'm setting aside 3 weeks for your trial. Justice Down ordered reports on Covenant's health. Because you are currently unwell, I'm going to remand you to a hospital or a secure facility rather than straight to prison at this moment, he said. Several brass memorial plaques have been stolen from Central Christchurch, with police issuing a photograph of someone who may be able to help solve these crimes. Christchurch Metro Commander Superintendent Lane Todd said the thefts occurred sometime overnight on Tuesday, August the 11th, and Wednesday, August the 12th. Todd appealed for public information on the plaque's removal from the Latimer Square and the Bridge of Remembrance areas. He said police were keen to speak with the man pictured or anyone who might know the man, as they may be able to help with this investigation. If this is you, or if you know who this person is, could you please get in touch? Todd asked. Police also hope to speak to anyone in the affected area on those nights or who may have CCTV, dash cam footage or information about the whereabouts of the plaque. The picture shown is a guy in a blue type of waterproof jacket with a hoodie and black trousers, and he is riding, guess what, a push bike.
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2: From the Sky News Centre at 11. Prince Harry and Meghan are planning to move back to Britain with their children later this month. The King is understood to have been told about the move on Sunday and welcomes the prospect of seeing more of the Sussex family. Our royal correspondent Laura Bundock says the decision has come much sooner than anyone was expecting.
3: Both children, who are 5 and 7, Archie 7, Lilibet 5 now, enrolled in British schools. A couple deciding not to live in London but outside London, possibly the Cotswolds. They will keep their base in the US in Montecito, where they've been living for the last few years.
2: It's understood there'll be no change to Harry and Meghan's status as non-working royals. Three members of the same family who drowned off the coast of West Sussex have been named by police. Palestinian refugee Hassan El-Kawas lost his life in Shoreham yesterday afternoon, along with his partner Zina and their teenage daughter Sarah. They were visiting the coast from their home in London. Prime Minister Andy Burnham's giving his reaction to the incident.
4: It's so sad to hear what happened yesterday. And obviously we think there's a young girl still in hospital fighting for her life, and we send our best wishes and love to her wider friends and family. But a real tragedy, a real terrible family tragedy.
2: Rail investigators say there was an irregularity on the track where a train derailed in East Sussex last week. The investigation continues and will look at whether the heatwave contributed to the track buckling. A woman has died and another is in a critical condition after a house fire in Hounslow in West London. 7 others were taken to hospital and a murder investigation is underway. The Prime Minister is promising every rough sleeper in England will be offered accommodation by Christmas. The government's pledging more than £100 million on top of existing funding to help those living on the streets. And Celtic have put themselves in a commanding position in their Champions League qualifying playoff after a 3-0 win against Austrian club LASK. That's the latest. I'm Daisy Steele.
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0: The weather for tomorrow, that is Friday, fine day with southwesterlies, 15 degrees, an overnight low of 9. Saturday, fine with a cloud in the morning, nor'westerlies, 17 degrees with an overnight low of 10. And Sunday, a few showers, heavier and then more frequent late morning. Nor'westerlies turning southwesterly from the afternoon, 17 degrees with an overnight low of 10. And the weather for today, that's Thursday, cloud increasing with isolated showers developing this afternoon, 15 degrees with an overnight low of 7.

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The Cancer Society, Auckland, Northland, is here to support people with cancer and their families in the Auckland, Northland region. The society does have accommodation at the main lodge in Grafton, a place for people to stay who need to receive treatment at Auckland Hospital and do not live locally. The Cancer Society, they need volunteer drivers, yes, volunteer drivers, to help the existing volunteers to transport the Cancer Society clients to their treatment. If you would like more information, please contact the Cancer Society volunteering team on 09 308 0496, that is 09 308 0496, or simply Google support people living with cancer and become a volunteer driver. That's the Cancer Society, Auckland, Northland, 09 308 0496.

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Limited.

every profession has a member that stands out. And if you're looking for an acupuncturist who stands out not only in years and years of experience, but years and years of doing it right, there is Ivan Pivak. Now, Ivan Pivak, he is out at Glendene, and his service to the public with acupuncture is without a doubt probably recognised as one of the best, so much so that he's won all the awards that makes him the best. And acupuncture releases endorphins from the brain, which makes it particularly effective in the treatment of pain. Now, many conditions can be successfully treated by acupuncture, and they're including things like headaches and migraines and facial pain, allergies, asthma, sciatica, arthritis pain, sports injuries, weight loss, nicotine addiction, insomnia, and tennis elbow. And who else than Ivan Pivak? Oh yes, and by the way, he did his training in Hong Kong. In contact Ivan on 836-3220, that's 836-3220, and his surgery is out at 4271 Great North Road, Glendene, Auckland. That's at 4271 Great North Road, Glendene, Auckland. Ivan Pivak.

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1: The Department of Conservation, that's DOC, is appealing to the public for help after a popular campsite at Arthur's Pass in the South Island was torn up by four-wheel drive vehicles. The popular and picturesque Klondike Corner campsite draws thousands of visitors each and every year and was a key feature of the annual coast-to-coast multi-sport race. Aerial photos illustrate the extent of damage which was believed to have happened on the 1st of August and around about 4 p.m. DOC Operations Manager Leanne Ellis said it was incredibly disappointing. The tyres have left deep tyre tracks over a large area, compacting the soil, creating wide ruts and making the site much more susceptible to erosion and heavy rain. They have also destroyed plants and opened the area up for weeds to grow and take over and ruined what was a fantastic place and created the potential for a muddy mess in heavy rain. The department was working with police to try and identify the vehicles and said it welcomed any information from the public. The chief executive of the National Museum, T. Piper in Wellington, has resigned after 6.5 years on the job. Courtney Johnson led the museum through the difficulties of the COVID lockdowns and celebrations like the official launch of the that dreadful public holiday. She's stupid enough to support that, you know. Johnson first worked at T. Piper as a visitor host nearly 25 years ago. I'm surprised it's still going. It's the most boring museum I've ever been to anywhere in the world. I love museums, but T. Piper is just the most boring. It's just nothing going for it. It's just the same old crapo. The last time I was there and I enjoyed anything is that we had that wonderful display of the First World War. But take that away and it's still just, I don't know, a museum of nothing. A museum of absolute boredom and bullshit. For people to consider even going down to Wellington and spending time going to Te Papa, it's got me whacked. It's far more enjoyable things to do than go to Te Papa. A contentious plan to redevelop a seaside village on Auckland's North Shore has been referred to the fast-track approvals process despite community opposition. Infrastructure Minister Chris Bishop accepted Peninsula Capital's Devonport Lanes application yesterday, and their proposal will now be reviewed by a panel of experts.